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1: Time to celebrate kulturang Pinoy. Tradisyon, musika, sining, literatura at iba pa. Anything and everything fun and Filipino. Ito ang Pinoy Kultura.
2: A blessing of safe voyage and a chance to cool off, pinagmamalaki ng kanta ang Antipolo, named after tipolo or breadfruit, prolific in the area. The city prides itself as the pilgrimage capital of the Philippines. Two of its more popular attractions are the historical Church of the Nuestra Señora de la Paz y Buen Viaje and its summer popular waterfalls, ang Hinulugang Taktak. The Franciscan missionaries built the church in 1578 and the Jesuits administered it in 1591. Thousands traveled to pray to Our Lady of Peace and Good Voyage, brought in from Mexico in 1626 and enshrined in the cathedral. A favorite tradition is trekking to the shrine on Good Friday Eve and May 1st. Another tradition is having new cars blessed at the church. Many believe it will ensure the safety of the car and its passengers. OFWs also pray for success abroad. Pagkatapos ng pagpapala sa misa ay ang inaabangan ng mga bata ang pagligo sa sikat na Hinulugang Taktak, described playfully in its song. It was first opened in July 1952, became a national park in September 1990, and a protected landscape in November 2000. In 2002, it had to be rehabbed because of water pollution. In February 2020, Hinulugang Taktak reopened, together with unique recreational installations for wall climbing, hanging bridges, and a spider web platform. And don't forget, before you leave, ang pasalubong. Sikat sa lugar ang suman at mangga. But you can also bring home antipolo in a jar, like coco jam, latik, kalamay, or adobong kasoy. So, no time to waste. Get into the culture, enjoy a blessing, and have some fun. Tayo na!
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6: Yan ang Pinoy kultura, because our culture is cool. 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Ito ang Pinoy kultura.
7: Ang kwento ng adobo. From its humble beginnings sa hapagkainan ng mga Pilipino noong ika-16 na siglo to 21st century international tables, adobo, the most famous and the country's national dish, speaks of our culture, the sour and the salty, the sweetness and spice, mixed with the richness of tender chunks of pork or chicken, sometimes both, together. It has traveled provinces, crossed continents to inspire chefs and delight peoples across the seas. Traditionally cooked in clay pots, the Spanish gave the name adobo to the dish, from adobar, which means marinate. It is an indigenous cooking method that uses vinegar and salt to preserve food in the tropical climate. It's been cooked a multitude of ways. Simple, may maanghang, merong may coconut milk, depende sa rehiyon na siyang flexible, it can various and sometimes new tastes. Panlasang Pinoy has listed 31 of what they call insanely delicious adobo recipes. There's the traditional chicken adobo, simple, made with chicken, soy sauce, vinegar, garlic, peppercorns, and bay leaves. There's adobo that varies in color and taste, adobong dilaw, adobong pula, at adobong puti. At hindi lang lutong chicken or pork, may adobong tahong, adobong kangkong, and chicken feet adobo. The New York Times once shared on Twitter a simple chicken adobo recipe as comfort food to cook in the middle of winter. The Food Network had its own adobo recipe, and there is apparently a Spanish chicken adobo with chocolate. This humble but iconic adobo is not without controversy. Wikipedia says a trade department once announced plans to standardize the most popular Filipino dishes to make them easier to promote, starting with the adobo. Maraming hindi natuwa at binatikos ang plano. The agency did a 180, said it's not mandatory and will only be done as a benchmark to define a basic traditional recipe para malaman kung tunay na Filipino dish pag nasa international setting. The adobo has been honored abroad, was runner-up in the Best Nouveau Street Food in the 2010 LA Street Food Fest. Philippine Primer says Chef Gordon Ramsay picked a pork adobo burger in Good Morning America's Battle of the Burgers in 2017. One can say the mix of flavors and spices of this iconic dish is a perfect foil for the Filipino character. It has certainly come a long way and has endured all this time. Simple or fusion elaborate version, the adobo remains to warm hearts and please palates. And bringing Tatak Pinoy to the world, just a bonus.
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6: Time to celebrate kulturang Pinoy. 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
10: Kung pagandahan lang ng arkitektura, ang Pilipinas ay hindi magpapahuli sa ibang bansa. 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In 1973, Juan Felipe de Jesus Nakpil was named National Artist for Architecture. When he died in 1986, he was given a state funeral and was buried at the Libingan ng Mga Bayani.
6: Yan ang Pinoy kultura, because our culture is cool. To know more about their life, work, and contributions, visit the National Commission for Culture and the Arts at ncca.gov.ph.
11: Anak, totoo ba itong nabasa ko sa Facebook na lilindol daw bukas?
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0: Naririto na ang pinakabagong programa na hatid sa inyo ng Radyo Magazine. 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
1: 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At masusubaybayan din po ninyo sa ating Facebook page ng Bureau of Immigration na facebook.com/Official Facebook Bureau of Immigration, and of course sa official Facebook page ng Radyo Magazine .com/Radyo Magazine, at wala po itong space. 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
2: On December 15th, 2020, a definitive milestone was achieved. Executive Order No. 122, Series of 2020, was issued, strengthening the borders of the Republic of the Philippines through the Advanced Passenger Information System, or APIS. Aligned with Annex 9 of the International Civil Aviation Organization and United Nations Security Council resolutions, this marked the beginning of a global partnership. By July 2021, the Philippines partnered with the UN Office of Counterterrorism to adopt the UN Countering Terrorist Travel Program. This culminated in November 2024 when President Ferdinand R. Marcos Jr. authorized former DOJ Secretary Jesus Crispin Remulla to enter an agreement for the state-of-the-art UN Go Travel APIS solutions, officially signed on December 11th, 2024. This vital national security initiative was made possible through the generous funding and partnership of the Government of Australia, spearheaded by the newly created APIS Operations Center, or APOC, and guided by UN consultants, the Bureau of Immigration hit the ground running, engaging with flag carrier Philippine Airlines and Cebu Pacific Air as pilot partners. The system officially launched on March 20th, 2025, ushering in a new chapter in Philippine border control. What followed was an unprecedented feat of implementation. In just over a year, by June 13, 2026, the system expanded from 2 airlines to 42 international carriers. Today, APIS covers an astonishing 95.36% of all flight operations nationwide. This rapid connectivity was highly commended by the United Nations, a milestone that traditionally takes other countries years or even a decade to achieve. APIS has fundamentally revolutionized the Bureau's border defense capabilities by integrating the UN Go Travel solution directly with Interpol. The results speak for themselves. In 2025, the Bureau recorded a staggering 122% increase in Interpol search volume compared to the pre-APIS era of 2024. This massive leap in intercept capability translated into 567 positive hits in 2025, up from just 370 hits the previous year. According to the Interpol 2025 annual report, the Philippines now ranks first in the Asia-Pacific region and sixth globally for global database screening efficiency. Beyond statistics, APIS empowers the Bureau with tactical intelligence for the early detection and post-investigation of persons of interest. The system conducts invisible surveillance by mapping intricate flight itineraries, tracking original countries of departure, and revealing connecting flights seamlessly across matching airlines. A PIS zeroes in on critical details: luggage information, seat assignments, travel companions, age approximations, and origin points. By piecing this digital puzzle together, the Bureau successfully deters transnational criminals attempting to utilize the Philippines as a transit country. These capabilities are not just theoretical, they are proven in the field through successful investigations, interdictions, and exclusions. APIS buys precious time. On-duty immigration officers now receive alerts hours before a target aircraft even lands, allowing them to prepare meticulously for critical interviews with suspected terrorists. It enables seamless, real-time coordination with law enforcement agencies like the Philippine National Police and the National Bureau of Investigation, ensuring intercept teams are waiting at the gate for passengers with active warrants of arrest. In one major case, when a suspected drug courier was flagged, APIS data analyzed baggage details to instantly identify a traveling companion, the individual who was actually carrying the illegal contraband. Furthermore, during the critical post-incident investigation of the high-profile Bondi Beach shooting, APIS itinerary historical data allowed investigators to instantly track the suspect's movements as they traveled on a connecting flight from Manila to Davao. While APIS hardens our borders against threats, it simultaneously accelerates the entry of legitimate travelers. Security and efficiency now walk hand in hand. Advanced passenger information serves as the vital backbone for the Bureau's new e-gates at Naiya Terminals 1 and 3. Behind the scenes, dedicated APOC personnel manually upload verified API data from the UN Go Travel system directly into the Bureau of Immigration Information System, or BIIS. The impact on foot traffic is revolutionary. Backed by APIS data, the new e-gates process a passenger in an astonishing 5 to 15 seconds. Compare this to the 10 to 25 seconds of older e-gates, or the 25 to 40 seconds at a manned counter. The Bureau of Immigration is not stopping here. To fully maximize the capabilities of APIS, we are looking forward to a safer tomorrow. By deploying additional personnel, the Bureau will scale from targeted vetting to comprehensive, advanced, proactive vetting of all flights nationwide. In close coordination with an interagency technical working group spearheaded by the Department of Justice, the Draft Executive Order for Passenger Name Record, or PNR, is currently being finalized. Expanding our horizons, Phase 1 will see the deployment of APIS into general aviation, special flights, and the maritime domain, beginning with international cruise ships. All of these will culminate in the establishment of a state-of-the-art targeting center, the ultimate backroom hub for advanced vetting, profiling, and intelligence. Securing the skies, guarding our gateways. The Bureau of Immigration remains steadfast in its mission to protect the Filipino people.
0: Thank you very much, Spokes Melvin, dun sa update na yan. And of course, ito pa rin po si Spokes Dana Sandoval. 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
1: Yes, oh, napakalaking tulong kasi dapat maano din natin, mabigyan din natin ang DN na this is very important for us, not only on security but at the same time even facilitation, no. 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
0: ng different information that you are able to get seat number,
1: yes,
0: yung daladalang maleta. 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
1: yeah,
0: on itsura.
1: Oh, oh.
0: Ngayon,
1: oh,
0: profiling based on trends.
1: Yes, pero sa kabatiran naman ng ating mga kababayan, baka sabi, mga informations namin to, even sa implementation dito, kasama natin yung National Privacy Commission. Kasi mahigpit talaga to, no? Well, if we look at the information, syempre, it should be related as well to your mandate para sa national security.
0: Mm-hmm. And nakita natin that there is a plan to expand itong,
1: yes,
0: advanced passenger office natin into a big targeting center. That's, tsaka ang daming mga involved na mga opisina, no, Spokes Melvin?
1: Yes, oo. Alam mo, Spokes Dana, kung titingnan natin, even other countries, they do that. Kaya nakikita natin, they are very effective, no, in securing their borders. Even though nakikita mo, eh, kunti lang naman yung nakikita kong immigration officers. Mm-hmm. 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Because mostly yung mga tao nila, nasa backroom na, nasa targeting center na nila.
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0: 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Yun pala, yun nga, kagaya nung sinasabi mo, they have moved forward to,
1: yes,
0: ano, to the face-to-face assessment and instead targeting based on the available data na,
1: yes,
0: very important sa pag target at pagkuha ng mga impormasyon na makakatulong upang masugpo natin yung mga transnational crimes.
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1: Oh, yes. Oh.
0: 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Ah. It's an amazing technology that is being used ngayon by the BI. How did we get here?
1: Yes, Spokes Dana, that's very good question kasi alam po ninyo, matagal ng pangarap ito ng immigration,
0: mm-hmm,
1: na 2009, 2010, matagal po. 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
1: Nagbabalik ang Ulat Bayan. 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
3: We're looking at, pursuing the interests across all the three pillars. So political security, economic, and socio-cultural. So these are areas of cooperation where the Philippines actually benefits, as well as the region. So also taking into consideration that Russia has long been a dialogue partner of ASEAN. So with that role, the Philippines as chair, it is our role to be able to pursue these external relations with our dialogue partners.
2: Nakatakdang magkaroon ng bilateral meeting sa pagitan ni Pangulong Marcos at Russian President Vladimir Putin. Nakasentro ang pagpupulong ng dalawang leader sa anibersaryo ng pagkakatatag ng diplomatic relations ng Pilipinas at Russia. 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
3: Let us look at it in a different perspective. Guided by ASEAN centrality, we will continue to pursue our relations with each dialogue partner, including Russia, and also taking into consideration the broader perspective of looking at it in such a way that each country would have, of course, their own national interest, and so it is their prerogative to for them to decide on whether they would like to pursue something with Russia or not pursue with Russia. And so, again, going back to ASEAN-Russia relations, there is a collective support.
2: Sa pinakauling datos ng DFA, aabot sa 15,000 mga Pilipino ang nagtatrabaho at naninirahan sa Russia, na karamihan ay mga guro at mga engineer. 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
2: Gab Humilde Villegas, para sa Bayan.
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2: My position is to apply the doctrine in Avelino, no? So ang test natin, are they still within the coercive power of the Senate? If the answer is no, then the number should be reduced.
3: To 14. Okay.
2: 14 for the threshold.
3: For the threshold.
2: 21 for the baseline.
4: What we want is a functional Senate. And functional Senate meaning the active members deliberating in a very important subject matter, no?
1: Kaugnay naman sa pagiging sarado sa publiko ng pre-trial conference sa Webes, nilinaw ni Luistro na hindi ito dahil sa natatakot ang prosecution team, pero para gawing mas mabilis ang proseso nito, alinsunod na rin sa naging direktiba sa kanila ng impeachment court.
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11: 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Sa aming patuloy na pagsasahing papawid, asahan ang aming walang humpay na paglilingkod. Lunes hanggang Linggo, sa airwaves man or online, ilalapit sa inyo ang mga sports balita sa loob at labas ng bansa. Interview kay Idol, resulta ng paborito mong laro, paglilinaw sa mga issue at marami pang iba. 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Susundan, Sports Roundup, heavyweight ng mga sports balita. Magkakaalaman na sinong labang, sinong napag-iwanan, at steady lang. 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
12: 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Our headlines for the 15th day of June 2026. Todd Baldwin, a no-show in CIDG and DOLE hearings. Resigns as Ateneo de Manila University head coach in the men's basketball team. Ateneo de Davao names basketball court after the late Rene Baterbonya. Baterbonya's remains to arrive in Agusan del Sur tonight. EJ Obiana begins outdoor season with silver in Germany. McAuliffe wins scoring battle versus Brownlee. TNT forces winner take all game 7 versus Ginebra. In sports news abroad, Knicks beat Spurs in 5 for first NBA title in 53 years. Germany routes Curaçao in World Cup opener. Japan draws with Netherlands. And Gaethje forces Topuria to quit to become new UFC lightweight world champion. Those are the headlines of the sports stories in detail.
11: Detalye ng mga naganap na sports matchups. Sino ang nanguna? Sino ang mas talaig? Ating alamin dito sa Sports Roundup 918 AM.
12: For our top story, mga kababayan, Ateneo de Manila University men's basketball head coach Todd Baldwin did not attend separate hearings by the Criminal Investigation and Detection Group, or CIDG, and the Department of Labor and Employment, or DOLE, in connection with the deaths of basketball players Rene Baterbonya and Divine Adili. Among those subpoenaed by the CIDG, only the director of the University Athletics Office, Emmanuel Fernandez, showed up for the hearing that Baldwin and three other officials of the basketball team missed. The Ateneo de Manila University sent a legal counsel to explain their side, although they were not among those formally subpoenaed. Meanwhile, DALG Secretary John Vic Remulla said another subpoena will be issued to clarify the said incident. He clarified that players are not so included in the subpoena list. And in an ongoing development, Todd Baldwin has resigned as head coach of the Ateneo men's basketball team. Ateneo President Father Roberto Yap SJ confirmed the news during a press conference on Monday being held at the Ateneo campus. The embattled Baldwin assumed head coaching duties in Katipunan in 2015 and guided the Blue Eagles basketball team to 4 UAAP titles in 2017, 2018, 2019, and 2022. The University Athletics Association of the Philippines reiterated its commitment to truth, justice, and accountability following the deaths of Ateneo student-athletes Rene Clerc Baterbonya and Divine Adili last week. In a statement released on Sunday, the league said it is closely monitoring the ongoing investigations being conducted by the National Bureau of Investigation, the Philippine National Police Criminal Investigation and Detection Group, and the Commission on Higher Education, and Ateneo. The UAAP also called on authorities to conduct a swift and thorough probe to address lingering questions surrounding the incident. Once the investigations are completed, the UAAP said its member schools will review all relevant findings to ensure a fair assessment of the case. Furthermore, the league also vowed to enforce sanctions for any proven violation of protocols, laws, and regulations, subject to due process. In addition, it will review existing policies and strengthen measures aimed at improving student-athlete welfare, safety, and accountability. The UAAP likewise committed to expanding access to mental health resources and support services for student-athletes, coaches, and staff. The Ateneo men's basketball team has withdrawn from the 19th Field Oil Eco Oil Preseason Cup following the deaths of Divine Adili and René Kurt Baterbonio. The league approved Ateneo's request to end its campaign early, citing compassion for those affected by the tragedy. Organizers also extended their condolences to the victims' families and the Ateneo community. The incident remains under investigation, with Ateneo men's basketball program head coach Tab Baldwin and the circumstances surrounding the activity being examined by authorities. The Field Oil Eco Oil Preseason Cup is currently in its elimination round, with the playoffs scheduled for July. As a tribute to René Baterbonio, the Ateneo de Davao Senior High School renamed the court in Bangkal Campus the René Baterbonio Covered Court. The school also retired Baterbonio's number 2 jersey. The Ateneo de Davao University said that these are lasting testaments to a young man whose heart was talent, and talent left an indelible mark on everyone who watched him play. Baterbonio, who hails from Talacogon, Agusan del Sur, led the Davao region and Ateneo de Davao to an historic secondary boys' gold medal in the 2025 Palarumpang Bansa in Ilocos Norte, where he was also named Most Valuable Player. He was also a member of the Ateneo de Davao squad that powered the Philippines to the championships in the 2025 ASEAN School Games in Brunei. Meanwhile, René Baterbonio's remains will be returned to his hometown in Talacogon, Agusan del Sur later today. His remains are expected to arrive between 7 p.m. to 10 p.m. The local government of Agusan del Sur requested the public to respect the solemnity of the moment and allow Bobet's families and relatives to have a private time upon his arrival. A public viewing will be held at the Talacogon Municipal Evacuation and Gymnasium in Barangay San Agustin starting at 1 p.m. of Tuesday, June 16. Sa ibang balita po, Filipino pole vault Olympian E.J. Obiena kicked off his outdoor season with a silver medal performance at the Eurowings Flight Circus, a World Athletics Continental Tour Challenger meet in Düsseldorf, Germany, early Monday, Philippine time. Obiena, currently ranked number 13 in the world, cleared 5.74 meters on his second attempt to secure second place behind American Chris Nielsen, who topped the field with a winning clearance of 5.83 meters. Qatar's Saifeldin Abdel Salam completed the podium, taking bronze after clearing 5.65 meters. Up next for Obiena is the Diamond League in Qatar, slated in June 19.
13: Detalye ng mga naganap na sports matchups. Sino ang nanguna? Sino ang mas tanai? Ating alamin dito sa Sports Roundup 918 AM.
12: Still in athletics, Asian Games aspirant Leonard Grospe broke his own national record in the men's high jump final at the
14: 23 meters in the men's high jump finals of the ICTSI Philippine Athletics Championships. Just a little over a month after he established a new national and personal mark of 2.22 meters during the NCAA Season 101 action, also at the NCC Stadium, Grospe did it again, clearing the bar in just his first try. But before improving his previous record, Grospe, who represents Mapua Project Elite in the Games, needed to dig deep and clear 2.20 meters, which he accomplished in his third and final try. The 6'1" Grospe then tried to better his effort by raising the bar to 2.25 meters, but failed in his three attempts. Nonetheless, Grospe's performance is an indication of his remarkable improvement, and coach Sean Guevara believes that his ward can clear their target of 2.25 meters in the near future. After the National Open, the Asian Beach Games gold medalist Grospe will now focus on his preparations for the 20th Asian Games in Nagoya, Japan. For Sports Radio 918, this is Ria Arevalo reporting.
12: Thank you very much, Ria Arevalo. Still at the Philippine Athletics Championships, middle distance runners Hussein Loranya and Jessamy Roda, long jumper Rica Balderrama, and long distance trackster Art Joy Torregosa all completed a golden double at the close of the ICTSI Philippine Athletics Championships Sunday in Capas, Tarlac. Loranya ruled the men's 1,500 meters men's race in 3 minutes and 49.12 seconds for his second gold after his victory in the 800-meter race the previous day. Roda, who won the women's 3,000-meter steeplechase, added the women's 1,500-meter mint to her haul as it timed 4 minutes and 37.01 seconds. Joining them with two golds each is long jumper winner Baldarama, who added a triple jump title after leaping 12.42 meters. Torregosa also swept her events after claiming the 10,000-meter women's title in 36 minutes and 34.74 seconds. Last Wednesday, Torregosa bagged the women's 5,000-meter gold. Also displaying limitless endurance and stamina is Sorny Wagdos, who ruled the men's 10,000-meter event with a time of 31 minutes and 10.64 seconds. Torregosa and Wagdos, who earned a silver in the 5,000-meter distance, were both coming off dominant performances in the 21-kilometer events of the Manila Marathon. In volleyball, Alas Pilipinas women ended their campaign in the 2026 AVC Women's Volleyball Cup on a losing note Sunday at the Candon City Arena in Ilocos Sur. Alas women, last year's silver medalists, failed to keep up against Iran's firepower, losing 21-25, 12-25, 21-25 and finishing 8th overall, the team's worst result in the tournament. Alaisa Solomon was the lone double-digit scorer for the Alas Pilipinas with 12 points. Jovelyn Gonzaga and Nina Ita chipped in 6 and 5 markers respectively. Elahe Shah Deshari spearheaded Iran with 18 points. Meanwhile, South Korea reigned supreme over Chinese Taipei for its maiden AVC Women's Volleyball Cup title, 25-19, 25-19, 25-22 on Sunday. Kang So-wi was named Tournament Most Valuable Player, led the world number 31 South Koreans with 14 points, while Na Hyun-soo and Jong Yun-ju added 12 and 11 markers respectively. Chang Yi-chi faced Chinese Taipei with 16 points. In the battle for bronze, Vietnam survived a gritty Kazakhstan squad. Final score, 25-17, 25-12, 25-19. Tran Si Chansui led the 2025 champions with 16 points. The Gilas Pilipinas youth men's team completed their unbeaten campaign in the 2026 FIBA U18 Asia Cup Siaba qualifiers with an 85-70 rout of Thailand in the championship game on Sunday in Krabi Province. The Philippines swept the tournament with a perfect 5-0 record and captured its 7th straight gold. Joaquin Tavera led the Philippines with 21 points and was later named the tournament's most valuable player. Patrick Pasinos and Ethan Aguas added 13 points apiece, while Chog Moral had 10.7 rebounds, 7 assists, and 3 steals. A 6-0 run late in the final quarter allowed Gilas U to put the game away with Tavera's basket, giving the Philippines a 78-63 cushion with 1:35 to play. With her finals appearance, the Philippines secured qualification for the 2026 FIBA U18 Men's Asia Cup, which will be held in India from August 13 to 23. Tenny Maddy scored a marathon victory to open the Philippines' campaign in the Asia-Oceania Group 2 Billie Jean King Cup in Kuala Lumpur, Malaysia. The incoming University of Hawaii rookie pulled off a 7-5-1-6-6-2 win over Calista Liu of Hong Kong in the first singles match that lasted 3 hours. Alexa Milam is now playing against Xiok Xing Shek in the second singles. Shaira Rivera and Steffi Aludo are set to meet Chiang Lam Lai and Shek in the doubles. After Hong Kong, the Philippine side, coached by Dennis T and Bobby Angelo, will face Kyrgyzstan, Pacific Oceania, and Singapore in Group A. In Group A play, where only the top team will advance to the promotional playoffs. Daryl Johnson Bada won the silver medal at the 2026 Asia Triathlon Junior Cup held in Kampar, Malaysia. The 17-year-old pride of Olongapo City clocked 1 hour, 2 minutes and 53 seconds, 18 seconds behind gold medalist Kenan Fatir Arashay Roland of Indonesia. Three other Filipinos ranked in the top 15, with Peter Sancho del Rosario placing 5th, David Plete Mora finishing 8th, and Yuan Arrow Ramos ending up 11th among 21 entries. In the women's junior events, Anisha Eunice Kaluya landed in 6th with a time of 1 hour 30 minutes and 12 seconds, while Christian Perez was in 9th in 1 hour 40 minutes and 24 seconds. 12 years old, Maisel Paris Aligado finished 19th overall in the women's skate park event at the World Skateboarding Tour or WST Rome World Cup at Ostia Skate Park in Rome, Italy. Aligado, ranked number 20 in the world, showcased her Pusong Palaban in advancing to the quarterfinals. After placing 25th in the qualifiers with 57.50 points, the young Filipina skateboarding sensation then scored 73.06 points in the next stage. The reigning Southeast Asian Games champion, however, failed to earn a semifinal berth as only the top 16 advanced. Meanwhile, 11-year-old Elizabeth Amador finished 45th overall. The WST Rome World Cup was the first qualifying event for the 2028 Los Angeles Olympics, both for Arigado and Amador. Let's go to the PBA Finals. The TNT Tropang 5G refused to surrender their title as the defending champions defeated the Barangay Ginebra San Miguel Gene Kings. Final score, 98-90. In game number 6 of the 50th Season Commissioner's Cup Finals, Sunday at the Smart Araneta Coliseum. The series now all even at 3-3 with game 7 set this Wednesday at the Mall of Asia Arena. Again, game 7 po, pupunta po tayo sa Mall of Asia Arena. Game 6 proved to be an instant classic, especially for Chris McCullough and Justin Brownlee. McCullough, though, got the last laugh as he tallied 53 points on 20 of 36 shooting, including a clutch 4-pointer that gave TNT a 94-88 lead with 1:53 left. He also grabbed 22 rebounds. Jordan Herring led the TNT locals with 19 markers plus 9 assists. Justin Brownlee, on the flip side, scored 52 points, a remarkable follow-up from his career-high 54 last Friday, albeit a different result. No other Ginebra player scored in double digits. Seabolt's Honor of Kings team moved 1 win away from qualifying for the 2026 Asian Games after a 2-0 sweep of Mongolia in the group stage of the qualifiers. Fresh off a dominant victory over Pakistan, the Filipinos improved to 2-0 in Group A and remained tied in Indonesia, or with Indonesia, atop the standings. Seabolt controlled the series from start to finish, securing convincing wins in both games to strengthen its position in the race for qualification. The Filipinos will look to maintain their unbeaten run and book their spot in Aichi, Nagoya, Japan, where they will face Uzbekistan on June 17. Meanwhile, Filipino player Adrian Envy Reyes and Paper Rex advanced to the upper bracket semifinals of Valorant Masters London after sweeping Argentina's Leviathan 2-0 in the opening playoff match. Paper Rex built an 11-1 halftime lead on Ascent and closed out the map 13-1 with Reyes posting an impressive 8-4 KDA on Sova in just his second Masters series with the team. Lotus was a close contest with both teams trading rounds before Paper X broke a 10-10 deadlock for a 13-10 victory. Paper X will next face Europe's team Vitality tomorrow for a spot in the upper bracket final. More esports updates. Veteran Filipino player Jesse Vash Cuico officially parted ways with Team Secret, ending a nearly 5-year stint with the organization. Cuico joined Team Secret in 2021 when the organization acquired the former Bren Esports roster. He remained a key figure through multiple roster changes, serving as the team's in-game leader. One of Southeast Asia's most experienced esports veterans, Cuico competed in several titles before Valorant, including Dota 2, Counter-Strike Global Offensive, League of Legends, Overwatch, and Mobile Legends Bang Bang. He was also part of the inaugural The International in 2011. After stepping away from active roster in 2025, Cuico returned for the 2026 season, but Team Secret failed to qualify for both Masters Santiago and Masters London. Philippine Sports Commission Chairperson Patrick Gregorio lauded the Philippine Athletics Track and Field Association for the successful staging of the 2026 ICTSI Athletics Championships at New Clark City in Capas, Tarlac. Chairperson Gregorio declared the 5-day meet as a resounding success and a vital step in grassroots sports development. He said that PATAFA has proven that with vision and discipline, it can stage world-class events right here at home. PATAFA will host the Asian Under-18 Athletics Championships in April 2027, also at the NCC, further cementing the venue's role as an international hub. Gregorio also expressed support to PATAFA's agreement with the Korea Junior Athletics Federation, or KJAF, for an exchange program. Gregorio and Philippine Athletics President Terry Capistrano met with KJAF President Park Hyun-chun last weekend at the Royce Hotel in Clark. KJAF offers an invitation for Filipino athletes to train at Yecheon's premier facilities in South Korea. In return, Korean athletes will travel to the Philippines to take part in local competitions. Arlan Arboa Jr. and Jewel De Luna blitzed through EDSA and ruled the 42-kilometer races at the Galaxy Manila Marathon last Saturday. Arbois finished the challenging route in 2 hours, 31 minutes, and 16 seconds, 24 seconds ahead of defending champion Edward Flores. Edsel Moral clocked 2 hours, 34 minutes, and 51 seconds to the third place. The Luna, on the other hand, clocked 3 hours, 22 minutes, and 7 seconds, crossing the finish line with a full 7-minute lead over Justin Eligeran and May Angeline Mangaso. Meanwhile, National Athletics Team standout Sonny Wagdos and Artjoy Torregosa reigned supreme in the men's and women's 21-kilometer races, respectively. Yasin Germali, who won the men's 5,000-meter race at the Philippine Athletics Championships 2026, and national triathlete Kim Mangrobang dominated the 10-kilometer race. Rian Maliksi fired a final round 72, finished joint 13th at the Japan LPGA event, Ai Miyazato Suntory Ladies Golf Open in Hyogo. The country's top lady amateur golfer tallied a 4-day total of 9 under 279, 8 strokes behind champion Shiho Kuwaki. Maliksi, a freshman at Duke University, will not pocket any prize money since she is an amateur. Up next for the 19-year-old Filipina is the RNA Women's Amateur Championship at Muirfield, Scotland, which begins on June 22. Before we go to our halftime break, mga kaibigan, a quick programming advisory. The Philippine Sports Writers Association Forum will continue tomorrow at the Media Room of the Philippine Sports Commission, featuring Attorney Wharton Chan of the newly built National League for Billiard Sports and representatives from the Hall of Fame committee that will grace the PSA forum to talk about the PNC enshrinement. The session will start at 10:30 a.m. will be live stream at facebook.com/Philippine Sports Writers Association and encore broadcast tomorrow here on DZSR Sports Radio 918 a.m. after tomorrow's sports news roundup.
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13: 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Susundan. Sports Roundup. 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Magkakaalaman na. 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Sports Roundup. 9:18
12: 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Share din po sa Facebook pages ng aming mga teammates sa Radyo Magazine at Radyo Pilipinas World Service. As we go to the second half of our sporting news and updates, ladies and gentlemen, for the first time in 53 years, the New York Knicks are champions of the National Basketball Association. The Knickerbockers defeated the San Antonio Spurs final score 94-90 in Game 5 of the 2026 NBA Finals at Frostbank Center to close out the series at 4-1. Jalen Brunson scored 45 points, including 13 straight in the fourth quarter, as the Knicks pulled off another epic comeback to win the franchise third league title and send the five boroughs of New York into a frenzy. Brunson, who averaged 32.6 points in the series, was named Finals MVP. His Villanova teammates Mikal Bridges and Josh Hart tallied 14 and 13 markers respectively, while Game 4 hero OG Anunoby had 11 points and 8 rebounds. The Knicks went 4-0 in closeout opportunities in this postseason, winning them all on the road. Dylan Harper scored 25 points for the Spurs, while Victor Wembanyama posted 19 points, 14 rebounds, and 5 block shots. Congratulations to the New York Knicks. We now go to the FIFA World Cup. Four-time winners Germany snatched an impressive win, while Japan narrowly escaped a loss by drawing with the Netherlands to highlight the resumption of action in the World Cup 2026. In Houston, Kai Havertz scored 2 goals as Germany pulled away from World Cup first-timer Curaçao and piled it on a 7-1 win in group play. The smallest country to appear in the tournament hung tight at 1-1 until the 38th minute. Over in Arlington, Texas, Japan hit back twice to start the World Cup campaign with an entertaining 2-2 draw against the Netherlands. The Dutch were denied a victory in their Group F opener when Koki Ogawa's 88-minute header took a deflection off Daichi Kamada before going in at the AT&T Stadium. Over in Philadelphia, Amad Diallo scored in the 90th to lift Cote d'Ivoire to a 1-0 victory over Ecuador in its first World Cup appearance in a dozen years. In other results, Sweden defeated Tunisia 5-1 in the Group F match at the Monterrey Stadium in Mexico. Scotland savored its first World Cup win in 36 years when it edged past Haiti for a scrappy 1-0 victory settled by a first-half strike from John McGinn. Meanwhile, Nestori Irankunda and Connor McAlfey scored as Australia spoiled Turquía's return to the World Cup for the first time in 24 years with a 2-0 victory. Lastly, five-timer winner Brazil needed a superb Vinicius Jr. equalizer to draw 1-1 with Morocco in New Jersey in their opening game, while Qatar won the first World Cup point in their history when Miro Mohaim's own goal earned the 2022 tournament host a 1-1 draw against Switzerland in Santa Clara, California. Iran's soccer team arrived in the United States of America for the first time for the World Cup, landing at Los Angeles International Airport after a short flight from Tijuana, Mexico. Iran moved its World Cup base camp from a sports complex in Arizona to Mexico late last month after the U.S. and Israel conducted joint strikes on Iran beginning in late February. Iran coach Amir Galeone said the team has to make the trip from Mexico to the U.S. for each of their 3 group matches. Galeone added that the travel and the denial of visas into the U.S. for some members of their soccer federation had negatively affected the squad. Galeone also stressed that the squad's players and coaches were not political people, and they are not here to play football and represent the respectful people of Iran, be it Iranians inside Iran or the Iranian diaspora. Iran opened its campaign in Group G fixture against New Zealand on June 17, Wednesday, Philippine time. The Blue Bags Japan fans waved in a frenzy after the team got a late tying goal where they used after the final whistle to maintain what has become a cleansing World Cup tradition. The Samurai Blue fans cleaned up before they left the AT&T Stadium on Sunday, picking up trash from the stands after Japan's 2-2 draw against Netherlands in Group F. Scenes of Japanese soccer fans picking up and sweeping trash drew attention during the team's first World Cup appearance in France in 1998. They have done it every 4 years since, including in Qatar, last 2022. From the World Cup, let's go to MMA. Justin Gaethje dethroned Ilia Topuria to become the new UFC lightweight world champion, while Cyril Gane captured the interim heavyweight title at UFC Freedom 250 held at the South Lawn of the White House on Monday, Philippine time. Gaethje finally ascended to the top of the 155-pound division after battering Topuria with devastating jabs and heavy combinations, forcing the defending champion to quit on his stool after round number 4. Third time's a charm for the American star as he previously came up short against Khabib Nurmagomedov and Charles Oliveira. Meanwhile, Gane earned another shot at the undisputed heavyweight crown with a second-round stoppage win over 2-time division champion Alex Pereira in the co-main event. The Frenchman hurt Pereira with a massive jab and unloaded vicious combinations to score his third victory in his last 4 bouts. We go to men's tennis. Ben Shelton dethroned fellow American Taylor Fritz at the Boss Open in Stuttgart to claim his first grass court title. The big-serving lefty saved all 5 break points in the opening set and both break points and the face in the third to beat Fritz 6-2, 2-6, 6-4. The 23-year-old Shelton, who won all his matches this week in three sets, improved to 3-1 in his Lexus head-to-head series with Fritz. Having already won ATP Tour titles this year on the hard courts of Dallas and on the Munich clay, Shelton is the first American to lift trophies on hard clay and grass in the same season since Sam Querrey in 2010. Meanwhile, in women's tennis, lucky loser Donna Vekic snapped a two-year title drought with the biggest win of her career at the WTA 500 HSBC Championships at Queen's Court in London. The Croatian used a dominant opening set shutout to defeat home favorite Emma Raducanu 6-love, 7-6 in 1 hour and 48 minutes. The former U.S. Open champion Raducanu surged to a 5-2 lead in the second set and later held a pair of set points, but Vekic said it to close out for the biggest title of her career. With the victory, Vekic became the first lucky loser to win a title at WTA 500 level or higher. We go to our motorsports recap. Lewis Hamilton won his first race for Ferrari after ruling the Barcelona Grand Prix at the Circuit de Catalunya de Barcelona on Sunday. Hamilton gave Ferrari its first race win since the 2024 Mexican Grand Prix and broke Mercedes' sixth race winning streak this season. George Russell of Mercedes and Lando Norris of McLaren made it an all-English podium in Barcelona, coming in second and third, respectively. Over in France, Toyota fended off BMW to win the iconic 24 Hours of Le Mans. The trio of Kamui Kobayashi, Mike Conway and Nick DeVries powered Toyota Gazoo to victory, the team's sixth in Le Mans history. BMW settled for second place, just 10 seconds behind Toyota. And finally, here's a glimpse of the Golden Pass in sports history. Mga kababayan, exactly 12 years ago, it was on this day, June 15, 2014. The San Antonio Spurs won the 2014 NBA title after dethroning LeBron James, Dwayne Wade, Chris Bosh, and the Miami Heat in Game 5 of the NBA Finals. Final score, 104-87. Kawhi Leonard was named the Finals MVP. As of this year, 2026, this was San Antonio's fifth NBA championship and very recent title, and the last title run for the Spurs' big three of Tim Duncan, Tony Parker, and Manu Ginobili. It was also the last championship of Greg Popovich as head coach of the San Antonio Spurs. And so goes your sports news roundup for today, June 15, 2026, as compiled and edited by the men and women of your institution in Philippine Sports Broadcast. 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
3: Balitang malakasan sa mundo ng palakasan. 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

0: Negosyo with Joe. 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
2: The game is tied. We're down to the final 25 seconds and time is running out. John John makes a move. Cuts to his right. Breaking Alvin by surprise. Whoa! Look at the smirk on John John's face. He makes another badass move to the left. Barreling past Gigi. Narrowly missing her as he moves up behind Andre at the center. All eyes are on John John as he sees another opening. He fakes. He turns and he...
3: Sir, swerving ka. 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
7: Uso pa ba ang harana? 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
8: Kay lungkot nitong hating gabi.
7: It's difficult to know exactly kung kailan nag-umpisa ang harana sa Pilipinas, but it was quite popular across Philippine provinces in the 1930s. For the benefit of the younger generation, harana is an old Philippine tradition of courtship where a man serenades a woman.
8: Kaya ngayon ako'y lubhang naninimdim.
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8: Nagsusumamo ang puso ko para luman.
7: How would you feel about serenading someone? 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

0: Negosyo with Joe. 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
1: 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Info straight from the experts. 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
3: 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Please follow me. Please wait here.
4: Yes, ma'am.
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8: 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Tradisyon, musika, sining, literatura at iba pa. Anything and everything fun and Filipino. Ito ang Pinoy Kultura.
9: Famously known as the lead female character in the epic 19th century narrative of Jose Rizal's Noli Me Tangere, ang Maria Clara ay isang traditional dress na ginagamit ng mga Filipina.
10: Touch Me Not may not just be the title translation of Jose Rizal's book. Pwede rin yan ang sinasabi niya sa kanyang pananamit, since the dress covers almost all of her person.
9: It surely does. Ang Maria Clara ay may apat na bahagi. The saya, which is a long dress. The tapis, which is a knee-long skirt. The camisa, which is a colorless camis. And the panuelo, which is a stiff scarf.
10: Paano kaya niya pinatigas yung scarves na di siya nabaluktot sa hangin?
9: Sa pagplansya yan. Gumagamit ata sila ng starch para nakatindig yung scarf all day long. And although the design of the Maria Clara has transformed through the years, in the 20th century, ang Maria Clara ay nag-evolve na to a terno.
10: Terno, now that's what we mostly hear these days. That's the dress most, if not all, Miss Universe Philippines title holders wear during the nightgown segment in the global pageant.
11: Good evening, my name is Gloria Diaz, and I'm from Manila.
12: Miss Philippines!
10: Those butterfly sleeves are really a fashion statement the whole fashion world can't help mention and admire.
9: Exactly. Pinapasikat nila yung humble piña cloth natin, which is what most ternos are made of. And with the ever-changing times, mixed with silk and ibang materials na rin, giving the terno a modern twist na sumasama sa changing standards in fashion today. Although the Maria Clara style has changed through the years, yung imahe of the classic Maria Clara can still be seen in every terno produced.
10: Ang trahedya naman, if you've read Noli Me Tangere, which I assume we all have had in high school, unless you were so zoned out. Maria Clara and Crisostomo Ibarra don't end up together. But that's for another kultura.
9: It sure is. Now that's a quick look at kultura because our culture is cool.
8: Yan ang Pinoy kultura because our culture is cool.

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1: Materials, 5 seeds, sorted vegetable seeds, and native animals. 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
2: 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Na-discover is because din ng efforts ng BOC. Kasi ngayon, in-x-ray nila, nakita nila na mukhang hindi egg noodles yung laman. BOC can file a case based on their laws, no? Kasi smuggled products. Apart from filing a case for smuggling under the BOC's jurisdiction, the BPI, together with the DA, can also file and will also file a case for violation of food safety laws.
3: Kukuha kami ng sample. Para ma-check din namin, although hindi registered and licensed sa BPA yan, to the point that they're bringing agricultural product. We have to check.
2: We discussed it with the BOC already and we will ensure na itong consignee na to ay talagang banned na from importing any kind of product. As per the instruction of the President and the Secretary Tito T. Laurel, kapag may mga ganitong entities na talaga nagpasok ng smuggled goods sa atin, eh, hindi na natin sila bibigyan ng negosyadito. 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
3: Time to celebrate kulturang Pinoy. 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Anything and everything fun and Filipino. Ito ang Pinoy Kultura.
4: Famously known as the lead female character in the epic 19th century narrative of José Rizal's Noli Mi Tangere, ang Maria Clara ay isang traditional dress na ginagamit ng mga Filipina.
5: Touch Me Not may not just be the title translation of José Rizal's book. Pwede rin yan ang sinasabi niya sa kanyang pananamit, since the dress covers almost all of her person.
4: It surely does. Ang Maria Clara ay may apat na bahagi. The saya, which is a long dress, the tapis, which is a knee-long skirt, the camisa, which is a colorless kamis, and the panuelo, which is a stiff scarf.
5: Paano kaya niya pinatigas yung scarves na di siya nabaluktot sa hangin?
4: Sa pagplansya yan, gumagamit ata sila ng starch para nakatindig yung scarf all day long. And although the design of the Maria Clara has transformed through the years, in the 20th century, ang Maria Clara ay nag-evolve na to eterno.
5: Eterno, now that's what we mostly hear these days. That's the dress most, if not all, Miss Universe Philippines title holders wear during the nightgown segment in the global pageant.
6: Good evening, my name is Gloria Diaz, from Manila.
7: Miss Philippines!
5: Those butterfly sleeves are really a fashion statement the whole fashion world can't help mention and admire.
4: Exactly. Pinapasikat nila yung humble piña cloth natin, which is what most ternos are made of. And with the ever-changing times, mixed with silk and ibang materials na rin, giving the terno a modern twist na sumasama sa changing standards in fashion today. Although the Maria Clara style has changed through the years, yung imahe of the classic Maria Clara can still be seen in every terno produced.
5: Ang trahedya naman, if you've read Noli Mi Tangere, which I assume we all have had in high school, unless you were so zoned out. Maria Clara and Crisostomo Ibarra don't end up together, but that's for another kultura.
4: It sure is. Now that's a quick look at kultura, because our culture is cool.
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